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seen all the big influencers on TikTok talking about 96.5 Jack FM on the iHeartRadio app? Oh, yeah. Nearly everyone is talking about it. But don't ask us to quantify exactly what nearly is. Just take our word for it.

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1: Yo, man.
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1: Open up, man.
2: What do you want, man?
1: My girl just caught me.
2: You made her catch you?
1: I don't know how I let this happen.
2: With who?
1: The girl next door, you know? I don't know what to do.
2: Say it wasn't you.
1: Huh?

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1: Yeah, this album is dedicated to all the teachers that told me I never amount to nothing. To all the people that lived above the buildings that I was hustling from that called the police on me when I was just trying to make some money to feed my daughter.
2: Yeah, yeah.
1: And to all my peoples in the struggle, you know what I'm saying? 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

0: days, everybody wanna talk like they got something to say, but nothing comes out when they move their lips, just a bunch of gibberish. 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

0: 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You got some slick moves.
1: Regulators. 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
1: Welcome into Seattle Voice, your community voice, presented by iHeart Radio here in Seattle. My name is Jessamine McIntyre, and today I have the pleasure of being joined by former Seahawk, former NFL offensive lineman, and now advocate, Robert Gallery. Robert, thank you so much for your time today.
2: Yeah, thanks for having me on.
1: Yeah, we had the pleasure of meeting at Radio Row for the Super Bowl, which the Seahawks won this year. But I am more interested in what you're doing with Athletes for Care. Would you mind introducing yourself to the audience who may not know you?
2: Yeah, my name is Robert Gallery. I was born and raised in Iowa. I played football at the University of Iowa from 1999 to 2003. And then there I won the Outland Trophy and a bunch of different awards throughout my career at Iowa, and then was drafted with the second overall pick in 2004 to the Oakland Raiders, and spent 7 years with the Raiders. Came to Seattle for a year, and then went to camp in New England and decided to retire because of some health issues.
1: Well, let's talk about that a little bit. Athletes for Care is all about health issues, but it has more to do with the mental health crisis. And as you know, May is Mental Health Awareness Month, and that's what we're here to talk about. So let's dig into that.
2: Yeah, so after my career, I went through all the things that I think

0: every professional does, not just football players, with the lack of identity and who I was and what I was going to do now because I'd done football for so long. And then add on top of that all of the injuries I had. I had, you know, my year in Seattle, although I loved it, I had one surgery during the season and two after, and that, those were surgeries 8, 9, and 10 for me over my career. And so, you know, it takes a toll on your body, but not only on your body, but what it does to your mind. And when I did decide to retire, I did because, you know, my body was breaking down, and honestly, mentally, my mental health was not good at all. It was gotten to a point where, you know, I was kind of hoping something, I'd blow something out so I would be forced to be done and not have to make that decision. And so after retiring and being home with, you know, my wife and young kids, and not having that structure I had every day, I started to notice a lot of things, not just the lack of identity, but, you know, the brain fog from all the subconcussive blows that I had. You know, as an offensive lineman, we're hitting every single play, and it's not the big knockout concussions that do the most damage, although those do damage. It's the repeated head trauma, the repeated blows, the seeing stars, the stuff that we used to take as a badge of honor when we were younger, seeing stars or staggering off the field. You know, that took a toll on the brain. And so I had, you know, really bad brain fog and really bad rage issues and depression, and things just kept getting worse and worse. And so I would cope with it, you know, by drinking. And I wasn't an everyday drunk, but, you know, when I drank, I did, because it cleared the noise away out of my head. It made me sociable in public, made me more functioning, as terrible as that sounds.
1: I hear you, dude.
0: And I knew it wasn't healthy. But I needed the voices out of my head. I had, you know, I was having suicidal nightmares. I was having suicidal ideation, and had that on the brain fog and all the other things. And then, you know, the rage issues, to where my kids would be laughing, you know, playing like young kids should. And it would send me into the deepest fit of rage you've seen, to where I wanted to, you know, unfortunately I wanted to make them stop. And I knew that wasn't right. And so it kind of took, you know, I hit rock bottom. You know, I had talked to my wife, unfortunately, and said they would be better off without me, because of, I knew and was aware of these things that were going on. So I talked to her about it and said I wanted help because I wanted to be better. And the real big learning moment was I ended up getting a brain scan for my workers' comp case from all my injuries when I played. And that showed, the neurologist brought me in, and that showed I had a ton of brain damage from all the years of playing football. And so, for me, that was an answer. It answered why these things were going on, because of the areas of your brain that, you know, control rage and depression and all these things. And so from that point, I decided I was going to do everything I could to get healthy. And so I did, you know, about a year and a half of, you know, modern medicine stuff. I did everything the specialist told me to, with hyperbaric chamber and working stuff with my hormones and injections and light therapy and all of it. And I was minimally better. And it took me listening to a military podcast. It was the Team Never Quit podcast that Marcus Luttrell does, who is the lone survivor from the movie The Lone Survivor. Yeah. And he had a gentleman on there by the name of Marcus Capone, who played college football and then was a 13-year SEAL, no, Navy SEAL. And so he was talking about all of these things, and I'm listening to this podcast, and I thought it was me on the radio talking, as crazy as that sounds. He was talking about coping with alcohol and rage issues and depression and suicidal ideation and suicidal thoughts. And at the end of his story, he talked that he went to Mexico, did psychedelic assisted therapy with this psychedelic called Ibogaine, and it changed his life. And because of that, he started a foundation and was now helping special operators that were out of the military heal. And so I went from a very depressed and in a very bad place to having hope. And I reached out to his foundation, not thinking that I would get a call back. And he called me the next day. Mm-hmm. I talked with them quite a bit for a few days in a row, learning about psychedelics, because I knew nothing about psychedelics, and nor Ibogaine, nor any of them. I've heard of psilocybin and ayahuasca, but had no, I've never tried any of that. And so long story short, had this long conversation with him, told him all the stuff I had been doing, and he said they had a group of, you know, kind of high profile veterans that were going down to do this treatment, and they had an opening, and that he thought I would fit in. And so I was going. I didn't ask for permission. You know, even my wife, I told her I'm going, and she's wondering, you know, what are you doing going to Mexico to, you know, do this illegal drug? And so ended up going, and you know, but before all this, I had to get off of all the medicine I was on, all the antidepressants and everything else, because this medicine can counteract with those and you know, send you into cardiac arrest. And so ended up in Mexico with this veteran group, and it's in a facility, a very, you know, very legit facility with doctors, and we had EKG. So it's a very hospital type process, but it's also very spiritual and very ceremonial because it is a psychedelic medicine. And so I went through that, and it drastically changed my life. The brain fog went away. The depression, almost too unbelievable to believe until you've been through it. And I came out a different human being, and my wife can attest to that. The rage stuff went away, the triggers, all the bad stuff. And my brain was thinking super clearly. The brain fog was gone. The ringing in my ears was gone. Mm. And so because of that and follow-up treatments I did with that medicine Ibogaine down in Mexico, I started Athletes for Care because once I started opening up to my friends and former teammates, after my healing, because after I retired, I had disappeared for probably about 10 years. I didn't talk to my old friends and my old teammates, and I hated everything about football and who I was. And so I reconnected with all these people and told them, my journey. And then I was learning that a lot of guys were having issues. It wasn't just me. I thought it was me sitting at home by myself, suffering in silence alone, because this didn't happen to anybody else. And that's as far from the truth as it can be, because there are many, not only NFL guys, but a lot of, a lot of different athletes on top of all these veterans that have these effects from all the TBIs, the veterans from the blast and the breaches and all that stuff. And that's why I started Athletes for Care, because I saw there was a need, and it was something that worked for me when nothing else did. And so since then, we've been helped facilitate getting different, collegiate and professional athletes down to Mexico to do this medicine. And there are studies that have come out that Stanford has done that actually proves that it helps fix brain damage, right? It creates new neural pathways, creates new white brain matter. And then on top of all the spiritual PTSD that all of us have, right? Mm-hmm. No matter what trauma you've had in your life, in sport, in war, everyone has trauma, and this medicine helps you deal with that. And so that's kind of my mission now, is to help educate people and get people healing. And there's a big push with Ibogaine. Is people that aren't familiar, they can look into the executive order that President Trump signed here about 3 weeks ago to fast track this study and approval of this medicine because of what these studies have showed. So, that's the quick version of, my story. There's a lot more deeper stuff that goes into the dark times before my healing, but this medicine saved my life. And I've seen it save other guys' lives, and tons of military guys, is the community that I'm in now. And we've had, 10 plus guys in the year we've been running this organization, Athletes for Care, go down and receive healing and the drastic turnaround for their life and for their kids and their partners has been pretty amazing to be a part of.
1: Yeah. Again, Robert Gallery joining me here, NFL veteran and also someone who is advocating for the health of people who might be going through any sort of trauma. And I very much appreciate you sharing all of that. And I'll be completely honest, which I also like to do on this show. I lost my sister. The year of her death is tomorrow, actually. And I have been trying to figure out exactly what to go through. I do have a wonderful therapist. And when I asked her about going on an SSRI, what can I do? I am very much more into everything that you're saying than going on a big pharma drug. And I wonder, those who might have a little bit of trepidation going into that, what would you tell them?
0: I think it's, do your research, read the stories, like get on these, look up my story, look up all these veteran stories. There's a great documentary that my friends did with the Vets organization, vetsolutions.org is their organization, but they did a documentary called In Waves and War. And it shows these, to me, some of the most savage human beings on the face of the earth, Navy SEALs, different guys that went through. And I knew these guys before they went and did treatment, and they had PTSD. They had all these things from war in their childhood. And so do your research on this medicine. And I'm not saying that Ibogaine is a fixes everything and, is a magic pill, but I was on the antidepressants and all those pharmaceuticals, mm-hmm. and I had to get off them, very quickly to be able to make it down to Mexico. So I went cold turkey, which is not advised, but that's when I learned how bad they are, because the doctor told me, you're going to lose your mind coming mm-hmm. off this fast. Mm-hmm. And since going in 2021 to do Ibogaine, I have not been back on one pharmaceutical. That's the other great thing about this medicine, is it was originally used for heroin addicts. It's an anti-addictive medicine as well, on top of all the brain stuff. So they're treating lifelong heroin addicts that detox over a 5 to 7 day treatment with Ibogaine, and I believe the percentage is in the 80 some percentile that they don't go back on, the people that don't go back on heroin ever. So I quit drinking, you know, after my first medicine treatment. I haven't touched alcohol since. I have not been back on a pharmaceutical. And so if you really learn about it, yes, it's a little bit outside the box because it is technically still a Schedule One drug. And that's what we're working for. That's what I'm advocating for is and helping in this executive order helped to get that off of Schedule One because we're sending, you know, our veterans who fight for our country and they have to go to Mexico to get healing. And it's not just a few guys who have gone. There are thousands of guys, of veterans that I know that have gone, and all of them have drastic healing. And I know now a big part of the sports community is a bigger, I should say, not like the veteran community, but I know guys that have gone. And so it's definitely not the only answer, but for a guy like me and many others who have tried everything else, it saved my life, and it's helping others drastically get ahead of where they are in the point in their life.
1: Well, Robert, I just very much appreciate that as well. And I have been looking into a lot of ways to treat. I was a college athlete as well, and then a marathoner after college. And obviously you don't get hit when you're marathoning unless someone's a real jerk on the course. But I lost my sense of identity through getting injured throughout my college career, and also, you know, throughout losing my knees and everything, felt like I lost my identity as well. And through the grief I'm going through right now, I'm wondering if there's an alternative. And I am actually looking at the Stanford Medicine study right now that was published last year, and the stats are astounding with what we're seeing come out of it.
0: It is. It was so I knew the researcher, Dr. Nolan Williams, very well. I created a relationship with him through this process. And he told me when the results came back, the people that gave him the paper of the results, he sent it back and said, do this over. This can't be right. It is too overwhelmingly positive for, you know, this can't be right. They went back, they retested. It was the same thing. And so, yes, it shows. And it's not just for TBI, right? That's what my organization is about, because, you know, all of us that play football, we have a lot of this stems from the TBI, but this is, you know, they, in that study also for depression and PTSD for other things, it is a huge healer of that. And so 100% it's something that it would be good for you to look into and just see all the positives that come from it. They're actually studying it with people with Parkinson's and MS. I have a guy back from Iowa that reached out to me, a non-athlete, got early onset Parkinson's at 45. Mm. He's now 55. He heard my story, researched the medicine, saw that they were doing stuff with Parkinson's. He went down to the facility I was at, and it changed his life. That he's now functioning out of the house. It has almost stopped his shakes. He said it saved his life. So it's not just it's not just for athletes. It's not just for football players or veterans. It can help a multitude of things. And that's what, luckily I didn't have childhood trauma or anything like that. But a lot of these veterans, you know, they've dealt with their childhood trauma or their upbringing or these negative things that happened in their life that maybe they didn't know were affecting them, but they were able to get over, you know, people with sexual assault, different things like that, that this medicine helps, you know, work through the PTSD and the trauma of that.
1: Thank you again for that. And I will be honest, Jessamyn McIntyre here, your host of Seattle Voice, your community voice presented by iHeartRadio here in Seattle. I have been a psilocybin person who, not recreationally, just to see if it helps. And I have found that to help me a little bit, but I did not know about Ibogaine. I did not know about Ibogaine at all. And I am now actively looking at how I can possibly do that to rewire as I'm going through a depressive state. And I'm wondering, how can people do that?
0: Yeah, so there are, you know, with the one thing about it, especially in 2021, right, that it was even less unknown. So now it's being talked about more. There are great, I am all things plant medicine, right? I've done psilocybin, I've microdosed psilocybin, but Ibogaine is the most powerful. And so, you know, the thing with something now getting, you know, quote unquote more popular is there's a lot of people popping up that you know, are going to say their healers are going to use this. Now, this medicine, Ibogaine, unlike psilocybin, it is not a recreational medicine. It is not a fun experience. Okay. It is, you know, there are health risks. You know, like I said, we were hooked up to EKGs. We have doctors on hand. You are getting blood tested before you take the medicine in this clinical setting, because it can kill you. You know, if you're not open with what you have taken or what's in your body. And so to me, it would be reach out to these reputable, facilities, right? And I only talk about things I've experienced, and one that I would recommend, and it's in that documentary, is AMDO Life Science. Is a well-known facility that does very good work, and I've gone through medicine there along with the Mission Within, both very accredited facilities, and there are others, and not to discount any others, but I've been there. I know these owners personally. I've sent my friends and family. You know, my wife is going to be going down here at some point in the near future, and so these are places I trust, and they do it the right way. And it's about healing at these places. It is not you know, someone seeing the new shiny object that's going to make them money.
1: Well, I love to hear that, because I think that regardless of whether it's big pharma or independent things, that people have a little white coat syndrome when it comes to any sort of facility, they're going to get treated, and there's a little mistrust in that, but you are giving your own personal endorsement of this. So tell me a little bit more about Athletes for Care. You know, I'm seeing all these stats. It's tragic, to be honest. Over 72% of elite athletes show signs of CTE. More than 35% of athletes struggle with mental health conditions. Anxiety and depression are a lot. And we, as athletes, always have to be the strong people. We cannot show that. We cannot admit. And you have done an amazing job of admitting what you've been going through. But what is Athletes for Care? I know your core mission is to get more care for people, but can you tell me a little bit more about it?
0: Yeah, so the care for us is community, advocacy, research, and education. Those are our main pillars. And what I want to do, and what we're doing since I started this here about a year ago, is to, first of all, build the community, right? Build the community, because they're, you know, us athletes, right? We lose that locker room. The veterans, they lose the, you know, their teammates, right? And then you come back and you go into the next part of your life, and that's a big loss. And then add on top of that the trauma we went through, whether that was in sport, war, or whatever it was. Mm-hmm. So the community part is huge for me, because it's bringing a group of like-minded people together, right, to talk about these things, to be open and honest, whether you've done medicine or not, to, hey, I'm struggling. Hey, I'm supposed to be this big, you know, tattooed, tough guy. Mm-hmm. But, you know, I am able to cry and able to talk about my feelings and not just keep it in and talk to my wife when I'm not feeling right, or when something upsets me, rather than just trying to be the big tough guy. And so the community part's huge for me. And then we're doing a lot of, obviously, advocacy. I've worked with the Texas Ibogaine Initiative, where Texas put forth $100 million to study Ibogaine. Obviously, the executive order that the Americans for Ibogaine organization has, that I've been advocating for and with, they just got that executive, a big part of it, along with my friends, Marcus and Amber Capone, who run Veterans Exploring Treatment Solutions, the original people I reached out to when I heard them on the podcast. They've done so much work in this space as far as the advocacy and getting things moved forward. And so what I really want to do is educate athletes that, hey, there are other options. I'm not saying this is the only one, but there are other options of what I went through and a lot of other guys have. And you don't have to sit and suffer in silence. And you can be healthy and have a life. I wasn't able to, because of memory loss and rage and all the things, I wasn't able to take my kids to their soccer practices or basketball, or I would forget where I was going. And I'm now a functioning husband and very thriving person and just loving life. And because it's all because of what the medicine did for me. So I want to show that to others and then just keep pushing that, hey, it's okay to talk about this. It's okay. It's not fun for me to talk about that. I had thoughts of, you know, wanting to make my children stop laughing, right, and sit in a chair and just rub my hands because of these rage episodes. And, you know, it's not fun to talk about that, but if it helps someone else open up, talk to their spouse, or get help, then it's worth it for me. And that's what I've found with Athletes for Care. We've had a ton of outreach. People like, hey, thanks for talking about that, because we're not supposed to, it's quote unquote not supposed to. And so I think it's just the, you know, taking our mental health seriously and knowing what, you know, figuring out what has caused it and finding something that can help fix it and make, make us all better human beings and just, you know, public more of the get away from the tough guy athlete that, you know, that I used to be and thought that that's the way you're supposed to be. And now it's, hey, I can talk about this. I'm going to help others and I'm going to help myself.
1: Well, that's amazing. Robert Gallery is joining me here. Seattle Voice presented by iHeartRadio here in Seattle, and Chessman McIntyre here, your host. And I grew up, I'm the firstborn to a former college and professional football player who later became a college football coach. So I was probably supposed to be a boy, and I wasn't. And the one thing that has always been in my mind is make my family proud. Do proud. And then, you know, like, all right, I need to accomplish all these things. And what was it right after the Ibogaine has helped you in so many ways? At what point did you feel the term? Was it immediately after you left the hospital, the medical center?
0: It was for me. And it, you know, I've been truthful about this in all my media and podcast. I went back. So I went in 2021. But it was immediate. It was, I mean, I literally, after we did Ibogaine, and then they pair it with 5-MeO-DMT a day later, which is another psychedelic. They say you lose your ego, these different things. All those things happen. Like, I came out of it bright-eyed, like, all the brain fog gone, the ringing in my ears, and instantly I knew when I got back. When I got back across the border and my wife met me in San Diego, she, first of all, could tell. She said she could see in my eyes. My eyes were alive again. She said they had just looked dead for 2 years plus.
1: Oh, wow.
0: And then instantaneously, when I got back to my home, I was on the floor wrestling and whipping my kids around in their pajamas, sliding them on the floor, causing all sorts of chaos. And I remember my wife just staring at me with her mouth open. And in the moment, I didn't know what was going on, because I remember thinking, what is wrong with her? Like, we're just having fun, right? But for years, she had jumped on the grenades, for less of a better way of saying it, to stop those things from happening, because she knew it would set me off. And so that I instantly noticed. I was able to, you know, be in public and function. My wife's like, you're talking to everybody now. Cause I stayed at home. I didn't talk to anybody. Right now I'm out. So for me, it was instant. And then just the clarity, right? The having all of that noise in your head gone, especially the brain fog and the ringing in your ears, everything was so intense and bright and colorful. And I could hear, you know, I swear I could hear the grass blowing in the wind 30 feet away from me, because I had all that back, all these, the sensations of hearing and seeing these things, and the trees were greener. And so for me, it was just thing after thing, as time went on after that treatment, that I noticed. And then the biggest thing for me was I went into that first treatment. A veteran friend of mine we had talked about doing a 5K, just because, like, hey, if I get out and run, I get the noise out of my head. Mm-hmm. And he unfortunately lost his battle. He committed suicide.
1: Oh my gosh!
0: That happened right before I went to treatment. And so when I came back, I said, you know what? For him, I'm gonna keep training. I'm gonna run this 5K, and I did. And my first run that I went out on, you know, instead of like working through demons and trying to get the you know, just running till my body gave away to get the voices and noise out of my head, I was so happy to be alive, and the sun was shining. And when I would cross the street, instead of thinking, hey, you know, this would look like an accident if I just stepped out in front of this car, right? And so when I got back, it was like, oh, thanks for stopping. And this is such a great day to be alive. And so, yes, to answer your question, it was instantaneous. And my wife would be the best to talk about it, because she saw stuff instantly. And as time went on, and since that point, I've been back. And since my second treatment, I've been in a very great place. And that's, like you said, why I started Athletes for Care, because I can see what this can do for people and helping live a better life.
1: Yes, exactly. And I'm just going through my brain. My godfather has been diagnosed with Alzheimer's, for instance. I'm just trying to think of people who this could help. I had Luke Falk was a sideline report for Washington State football. We lost Tyler Herlinski to suicide, and they did find heavy evidence of CTE in his brain after the fact. Wondering at what point you would recommend people actually seeking this out.
0: You know, for me, and the more the studies, obviously, with the executive order, more and more studies will come out. But, you know, what I'm trying to, and what I talk with athletes about, you know, these professional and collegiate athletes that reach out to me are in all different stages. Some are where I was, some maybe worse, but some are just kind of like noticing a little cognitive decline, or have maybe rage issues that they thought just were normal. And so for me, you know, knowing what the studies have shown, right? Because all of that damage leads to Alzheimer's and dementia, right? Mm-hmm. So I've had guys that, you know, were like me that went down because they needed it to, you know, obviously to save their life. But we also have other athletes who have gone to get ahead of it, right? They're already in the longevity mindset of, hey, how can I did these things to myself as an athlete. That's fine. I loved it. Just like me. I'm not blaming anybody. I do it all over again. Mm-hmm. But how can I live a better quality of life moving forward? And so one of my good friends, he went down. He didn't have the brain damage I do, didn't have the suicide stuff, had some anger issues and some regret issues from his career, and just wanted to, he's a big longevity guy and works out and stays fit. So he wanted to go down just for the improvement of brain health. And there's another, it's an article. The former governor of Texas, Rick Perry, is a big part of this movement. And he has an article, I believe in the New York Times, that he, and he's a close friend, he went down, and he's a 73-year-old man with, you know, wasn't an athlete per se, that had issues from athletics when he was a kid, and was really a healthy 73-year-old man. And they did a study on his brain before, and it showed a normal decline of a 73-year-old man. And he went and did Ibogaine, and it showed, I'd have to look at the article for sure, but that his brain age was now in his 50s after doing Ibogaine.
1: Oh, my God.
0: I believe in and so just for brain health alone, right? So those things, once your brain declines, right, if you know about dementia and all those other things, Alzheimer's, it's when your brain starts, you know, breaking down, starts getting age on it and the different things that happen. So just for that alone, we have people that are going just for longevity. And so I don't think there's a right time to do it. It's, you know, to me, it's like, hey, let's try and be as healthy as we can be. And so for people like that, it's a great option just for brain health alone.
1: Robert, this has been an amazing conversation, and I very much appreciate everything you're doing and how much time that you've spent with me. I love it. And I think that anyone who is listening right now can make their own choices. They can do whatever they want to do. And, it's a little bit of a scary, it's outside of the box, as you had put it. And I would really like people to just look into it and find out what is right for them.
0: Yep. And that's the thing. Everyone has a choice. There are options. And then, you know, for people listening that, you know, like you have people in your life that were affected. Yep. You know, if you're lucky enough to not need it and you want to support, you know, go to our website, athletesforcare.org. Right. Because, mm-hmm. you know, this is a nonprofit, and, you know, it takes money to get this research done, to get these things done. And, you know, I'm also trying to break the stigma that all athletes, you know, are super wealthy and can afford anything. Right. These treatments are not cheap, anywhere from, you know, probably $8,000 to $20,000, depending on where you go. And so we're trying to send athletes. Right. I've got a bunch of guys I've been in contact with that are pro skiers in these sports that don't make money like football players do now. And mm-hmm. so we're trying to help also. Give grants for people that need help, and get them the aftercare. The aftercare is a big part of it too, is the reintegration and the living this lifestyle, not just going down and thinking this magic pill is going to fix you. There's a lot of work that goes into it. And so, yeah, visit our website. You can see more of my story, and we always appreciate the support that we've been getting financially from people also.
1: Good. Well, Robert Callery joining me here, Seattle Voice, Jessamyn McIntyre here, your host of Seattle Voice. I appreciate your time. I feel like this has almost been a therapy session. I'm not going to lie.
0: No, I appreciate it. Yeah, it's been that way for me. That's been my new, you know, I saw, you know, your quote unquote therapist for years, but now my therapy is talking with other athletes, talking with the guys I've been through treatment with. Those are the guys I call when I need a quote therapy session. And just talking about this, it lifts a burden of, even if it's just in the moment, that was me when I heard the story, it gave me hope. And so I appreciate it very much. And, you know, I like I said, I do not blame football or the NFL or anyone. I enjoyed my time in the league and really enjoyed my time, and even though it was short in Seattle and all the fans there. So I'm very blessed to be able to give back in this way. And this is my new mission.
1: I think blessed is a good word, and mission is one that I use as well. So thank you again. And I hope to talk to you soon.
0: Very good. Appreciate it very much.
1: Thank you all for listening to Seattle Voice. My name is Jessamyn McIntyre, your host of Seattle Voice, and I look forward to talking to you next week. Remember, if you want your voice heard, email seattlevoice@iheartmedia.com.
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seen all the big influencers on TikTok talking about 96.5 Jack FM on the iHeartRadio app? Oh, yeah. Nearly everyone is talking about it. But don't ask us to quantify exactly what nearly is. Just take our word for it.

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It's, well, kind of the same.

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1: 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I don't know what to do.
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Using your phone to talk to people is so 2010. 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